Menuet Triste by Georges Enescu, played by violinist Ralph Evans and pianists Giselle and Fabio Witkowski. Well, happy Sunday evening, and thanks for tuning in for the Sunday Sounds. I'm Steve Seal. One of the most famous pieces in all of classical music actually has a second part, a B-side, a sequel, and it usually comes in short order when it is played, well, actually immediately, but we don't often hear that second part. I'm going to play you the famous part and the second part here contiguously, The Canon and Gigue by Johann Pachelbel.

Why don't we hear that second part more often? Probably because it's kind of markedly different than the atmosphere that's established by the first famous part, the Canon and Gigue by Johann Pachelbel. And we heard it played by the group Stradivaria.

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So we'll hear this music of Bedřich Smetana next, entitled From My Life, which is obviously an autobiographical work, but it also has nationalistic elements, patriotic Czech components, and folk songs as well. But he was looking back at, with both happiness and regret, as one does late in life. The Cleveland Quartet with the String Quartet No. 1 by Smetana.

That is the String Quartet No. 1 in E minor, subtitled From My Life by the Czech composer Bedřich Smetana, played there by the Cleveland Quartet. Arguably the most famous of all Czech composers, Dvořák, and one of his best-known musical moments still to come in just a few minutes here.

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This is a sampling from a bold new work by the Pulitzer Prize-winning composer Kevin Putz, entitled Emily, No Prisoner Be, inspired by the very vivid and introspective poetry of Emily Dickinson. And it's the soprano Joyce DiDonato performing with Time for Three in There Is Another Sky from Emily by Kevin Putz.

soprano Joyce DiDonato with the trio Time for Three with There Is Another Sky from the new work entitled Emily, No Prisoner Be, inspired by the life and works of Emily Dickinson. The music of composer Kevin Putz.

the much-beloved Largo movement from the Symphony No. 9 from the New World by Dvorak. That was Gustavo Dudamel and the Los Angeles Philharmonic Orchestra.

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We are living in the era of the whimsically named classical music ensemble. There's mildly whimsical ones like the string orchestra known as A Far Cry, and then the groups that truly go for broke like the Renaissance Ensemble, the Suspicious Cheese Lords, not to be outdone by the Baroque group the Rare Fruits Council. Most cleverly named groups, though, don't go for the silly, just the clever, like this trio that calls themselves Hat Trick. A triple play in soccer, Hat Trick. A trio, nicely done. We'll hear them play a lovely little work for three by Arnold Bax. Coming up this evening, I'm Steve Seal. Pianist Maria João Pires has recently retired, but here is a great example of all the wonderful recordings that we have to enjoy from her of Chopin.

Pianist Maria Joao Pires with the Nocturne No. 10 in A-flat by Frédéric Chopin. Good evening and thanks for tuning in for classical music tonight. Florent Schmitt is probably one of the more interesting French composers of the late 19th, early 20th century, whose name is definitely not as well known as some of the big ones, like Ravel and Debussy. This is a piece of his called Legend, played by violinist Nicky Choi with the Buffalo Philharmonic, conducted by Joanne Folletta.

Légende by the French composer Florent Schmitt, played by violinist Nicky Choi with the Buffalo Philharmonic Orchestra conducted by Joanne Folletta.

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Jean Sibelius seemed to have a thing for swans in his music. He has his famous work, The Swan of Tuonela, based on a tale from Finnish folklore. And then there's the famous swan theme in his Symphony No. 5. It was inspired by a flock of swans flying overhead one morning, he said. And then there's this piece, the Swan White Suite. In this case, Swan White, named for a character in the play of the same name by August Strindberg, Princess Swan White. And this is the suite of music culled from the music that he wrote from that play, the Turku Philharmonic, led by Leif Segerstam.

The Swan White Suite by Jean Sibelius, played there by the Turku Philharmonic Orchestra, conducted by Leif Segerstam.

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Hattrick is the name of a trio based in New York City of flute, viola, and harp. And it's flutist April Clayton, violist David Wallace, and harpist Christy Shade. And here they are playing a piece for those instruments by Arnold Bax, his elegiac trio with Hattrick.

call themselves Hat Trick. They're a trio named for the, I suppose, the soccer move of three skillful moves in a row, a hat trick. The Elegiac Trio by Arnold Bax. Flutist April Clayton, violist David Wallace, and harpist Christy Shade.

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What does solitude do to us? The character of the solitary artist struggling in silence with his art has almost become a cliche down through history. We kind of project a story onto this solitude, imagining it to be a kind of noble loneliness, a la Vincent van Gogh or Frida Kahlo. The Polish composer Henryk Gorecki described himself as a recluse, and he said that he was unsure whether this was good or bad for his life as a composer. But few would argue that it resulted in powerful art filled with stillness and beauty. We'll listen to some of that beauty coming up. The first composer to call a piece of music a nocturne was the Irishman John Field, and this is his Nocturne No. 4, played by Alice Sarah Ott.

Alice Sarah Ott with the Nocturne No. 4 by John Field. Good evening, I'm Steve Seal, and thanks for tuning in for our Sunday evening listening. And this is the time of the evening when things truly get Sunday night-esque. Beautiful sounds coming up from Henrik Gorecki and Petheris Vasks, contemporary Latvian composer, a little bit later on, and hear from Edvard Grieg. Two melodies, simply titled, and it's the Malmö Symphony Orchestra conducted by Bjarte Engeset.

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Polish composer Henryk Gorecki described himself as an odludek, which is Polish for recluse. And he said that he was unsure whether this was good or bad for his life as a composer, but few would argue that his music is beautiful and powerful, and so much of those qualities seem to be born of contemplation. Whether it's his famous Symphony of Sorrowful Songs or the choral work that I'm about to play for you, this is music that seems like very few composers could have written it in a world filled with either academic constraints or social obligations. It is personal and spiritual, and that is why it speaks to us, I think. This is Broad Waters by Henryk Gorecki, sung here by the Lyra Chamber Chorus, conducted by John Nelson.

Żeroka Woda, Broad Waters, by Henryk Górecki. The late John Nelson conducting the Lyra Chamber Chorus. 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

couple of modern classical superstars performing there, violinist Pekka Kuusisto and pianist Niko Muuli, I should say composer Niko Muuli at the piano in this case, and they were performing music of Philip Glass, The Orchard, from his work, The Screens.

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here's a hat trick now of 20th and 21st century classical music. This is from the contemporary Latvian composer Petras Vasks, and it is called Lauda, played here by Yves Fiemingi, conducted by Rudolf Vertin.

some of the typically gorgeous and powerful music of Latvian composer Petras Vasks Lauda, performed there by E. Fiamingi, conducted by Rudolf Vertan.

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If this sounds a bit funereal to you, you're on the right track. It does kind of sound like the famous Funeral March by Chopin. It's a piece by Franz Liszt, and that similarity to the Chopin piece has led a lot of people over time to assume that Liszt wrote it for Chopin, especially since it's subtitled October 1849, which was when Chopin died, but that's actually not the case. It's called Funeraille, and Liszt wrote it as a tribute to three of his friends who died in the failed Hungarian uprising against Habsburg rule that year. I'll play you this piece coming up in the hour ahead. I'm Steve Seal. Here is a very contemplative piano piece by Arvo Pärt.

Katya Bunyatishvili with Furalina by Arvo Pärt. It's classical music for a Sunday evening. Welcome to it. I'm Steve Seal. We have reached the truly contemplative hour of my programming for you tonight, I suppose, with cellist Maya Beiser playing solo in about 15 minutes. Stephen Huff with Franz Liszt coming up. Music by the late Canadian composer Jocelyn Morlock a little bit later. If you're going to be known for only one piece of music, make it a good one. Well, that's the case with Gregorio Allegri and his Miserere, sung here in possibly the definitive performance the Talus Scholars led by their founder, Peter Phillips.

an astonishing piece of music. And that performance, I have a lot of colleagues who feel that that is the definitive one. I would not argue. And I have to call out that amazing solo soprano, Alison Stamp, is the singer who sings that incredible high note in the Miserere by Gregorio Allegri with the Talis Scholars led by Peter Phillips. Here is the inimitable cellist Maya Beiser, not just the way she performs, but the ways that she likes to record music as well is very idiosyncratic and has its own kind of style. And this is the Lamento d'Arianna by Claudio Monteverdi, played by Maya Beiser.

cellist Maya Beiser, who has quite a unique style, and she plays all the cello parts in many of her recordings, and that was one of them, with that very kind of murky recording quality that she likes as well to add extra atmosphere. The Lamento d'Arianna by Claudio Monteverdi in Maya Beiser's own arrangement and performance.

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There's often a kind of assumption that this next piece by Franz Liszt was written to honor Chopin as the subtitle. Well, the title, first of all, is Funerai, Funerals. And the subtitle is October 1849, which was the month and year of Chopin's death. But he didn't actually write it for Chopin. He wrote it for three friends of his who had died in the failed Hungarian uprising against the Habsburg Empire that year. Stephen Huff at the piano here in Funerai by Franz Liszt.

Funerai by Franz Liszt, played by Stephen Hough. This is from the late Canadian composer Jocelyn Morlock. It's called Solace, played by violinist Mark Feuer, Zoltan Rozniai cello, and the Vancouver Symphony Orchestra led by Bramwell Tovey.

The music of the late Canadian composer Jocelyn Morlock, who passed in 2023. Solace, the name of that piece, played by Bramwell Tovey and the Vancouver Symphony Orchestra with violinist Mark Feuer, cellist Zoltan Rozniai.

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0: the Estonian composer Ester Magi. Her work Bukolika, played by the Estonian National Symphony Orchestra, led by Arvo Volmar.
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I suppose you could say that this is the sound of Schubert being either resourceful or sneaky. I tend to favor the former. He had written music for a play that was a complete bomb, and he put a lot of work into some pretty good tunes for that incidental music for that play. It was called Rosamunda, but it was a dog, and it closed after something like two performances. So what was he going to do with all of that great music that he wrote? Well, he was going to take one of those really nice melodies and sneak it into this piece of chamber music. And again, that's resourceful. The 13th Quartet, Rosamunda Quartet by Schubert, coming up. Nudega Risager was a Danish composer, lived until 1974. And this is the Adagio from his Etudes.

Adagio by Nudagar Risagar, played by the Aarhus Symphony Orchestra, led by Andres Delfs. Good to have your company for classical music tonight. My name is Steve Seal, and here is a very famous example of recycling in classical music. Franz Schubert had written music for a play called Rosamunde that really tanked. It did not achieve traction at the box office, but he'd put all this work into writing music for this play, and so what was he going to do? Well, he took at least one of the melodies. Actually, he kind of cannibalized the music in a few different places, but this is probably the best known place. His string quartet number 13 is known as the Rosamunde Quartet because the melody in the second movement was lifted from that music for that play. And what did he think? Did he think people were going to notice? Well, no, nobody saw the play. So I think he probably figured he was safe to reuse the tune. This is the Chilingerian Quartet.

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Nocturne number 14 by Chopin, played by harpist Magdalena Hoffman. And this is something from the contemporary American composer Jack Gallagher, which should go quite well with this time of the evening. It's called Quiet Reflections, played here by the London Symphony Orchestra, conducted by Joanne Folletta.

It's from the contemporary American composer Jack Gallagher, and it's called Quiet Reflections. And we heard it performed by the London Symphony Orchestra, conducted by Joanne Folletta. I'm Steve Seal. Thank you for joining me. Hope you have a great night.

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At this point, Alice has already tumbled down a rabbit hole into a world of nonsense. This is a few years after that classic piece of Victorian literature, where Alice finds herself not in Wonderland, but instead staring into a mirror. Through a mirror, where she saw another fantastical world. One where everything was reversed, including logic. That is what this piece of music is all about. I'm Melanie Renata. Come step with me through the looking glass later this hour. You're listening to Music Through the Night.

In the dark stillness of the night, there's a calm and comfort that can be found. Yet sometimes the dark can pull you a little further down, and that is when the musical mood calls for some cheer. You're definitely going to find that here. Franz Donzi's Wind Quintet in G major, performed by the Berlin Philharmonic.

Franz Danzi's Happy Little G Major Wind Quintet, Opus 67, Number 1, the Berlin Philharmonic Winds performing. I'm Melanie Renata, you're listening to Music Through the Night. And a piano solo with quite a bit of depth is coming up in just a minute.

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Some gorgeous grace weaves itself into this piano piece by Cuban pianist and composer Ernesto Lecuona. It's a work called Cordoba. It's performed for you here by pianist Adolovny Acosta.

Composer Ernesto Lecuona had a huge impact in classical and Latin jazz genres. You probably caught a whiff of that jazz vibe there in his work called Cordoba. I'm Melanie Renata. This is Music Through the Night. And you know, the depth of the night, it's a pretty perfect time to tumble down a rabbit hole or step through a mirror into a backwards world where logic is reversed. I'm talking about the sequel to Alice in Wonderland. This is a musical take on Through the Looking Glass, composed by Deems Taylor, and performed for you here by the Seattle Symphony.

And that was a musical take to the sequel of that classic Victorian tale of Alice's Adventures in Wonderland by Lewis Carroll. That was Through the Looking Glass by Deems Taylor, performed for you by the Seattle Symphony and Gerard Schwartz at the podium.

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You never know what sort of magic can come from a new connection. At the height of the Romantic era, there was one friendship that formed that really changed the sound of the clarinet forever. Composer Carl Maria von Weber met the great clarinet virtuoso Heinrich Bermann, and they clicked immediately. A perfectly paired performer and composer. And Bermann wasn't just talented. Audiences were captivated by how he could make the clarinet sing. Impressed by how his instrument could carry the same drama, the same lyricism, the same soaring emotion of any of the great opera singers of his day. Von Weber, perhaps best known for his operas, couldn't help but see just how well his own compositional skills could transfer over to crafting music for Bermann. This is one of the works that von Weber crafted for his friend. Music that's become a staple in the clarinet repertoire. Weber's first clarinet concerto in F minor, shared with you here by the Brooklyn Philharmonic and clarinetist John Manassi. I'm Melanie Renata. This is Music Through the Night.

The operatic instinct of Carl Maria von Weber, shining bright in that work. His Clarinet Concerto No. 1 in F minor, performed for you there by clarinetist John Manassi and the Brooklyn Philharmonic, Lucas Foss at the podium. Some mournful, melancholic sounds will give way to something quite energetic in just a minute. I'm Melanie Renata. This is Music Through the Night.

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This is the one and only concerto for violin by Robert Schumann, crafted for a violin virtuoso, yet it sat unperformed and unpublished for years. Schumann himself was not a fan, but honestly, that speaks more to his lack of confidence and less to the music. It's his Fantasy in C, shared with you here by violinist Anand Zufi Muther and the New York Philharmonic.

Violinist Anunzufi Muther and the New York Philharmonic giving you a whole wave of emotions in Robert Schumann's Fantasy in C Major. 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I'm Melanie Renata. This is Music Through the Night. And the mood gets quite chipper here with the Third Symphony in F Major by Czech composer Adalbert Jirovec. Matthias Bammert conducting the London Mozart Players.

The London Mozart Players serving up a late night burst of energy. The Third Symphony in F Major from Adalbert Gierowetz. Matthias Bamert at the podium.

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1: But the publisher rejected it anyway, said the market wasn't there. So Sibelius scrawled a note across the manuscript, called it a sketch to be reworked. He set it aside and never touched it again. And it sat silent for a long time, unheard and unfinished. That piece is this, Sibelius's Suite for Violin and String Orchestra. It's coming up. I'm Melanie Renata, and this is Music Through the Night. As you move through the dark of the night, this piece of music will help you sort of float through the night sky. Pianist Michael Clark carries you on a bed of notes. It's called Clouds by Florence Price.

Soft and Sweet, Clouds by Florence Price. Hopefully you got a little rest with that work, because the energy and the atmosphere is just going to ramp up here in this music by Dmitri Shostakovich, his Ballet Suite No. 1, performed by the Frankfurt Radio Symphony. Dmitri Kitayenko at the podium.

0: Shostakovich borrowed melodies from his early ballets for that work, his Ballet Suite No. 1, shared with you there by the Frankfurt Radio Symphony. I'm Melanie Renata. You're listening to Music Through the Night. And a suite from Sibelius that was once written off as a failed sketch? It's coming up for you in just a minute.
1: A peaceful oasis of quiet and calm. 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

Jean Sibelius once wrote three short, very atmospheric movements, but the publishers rejected these movements, saying there just wasn't a market for it. So Sibelius set it off to the side, but it's here for you now. His suite for violin and string orchestra, performed by the Lodi Symphony and violinist Dong Suk Kang.

That work finally got its premiere in December of 1990 in Lahti, Finland, on what would have been Sibelius's 150th birthday, a century after the moment he put it to paper. Asma Vanska conducting the Lahti Symphony there, and violinist Dong Suk Kang for Sibelius's Suite for Violin and String Orchestra. 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I'm Melanie Renata with something bold for you here. The Second Symphony by Alexander Borodin, one he later called his Heroic Symphony, performed for you here by the Malmö Symphony.

The inspiration behind that work? Russian folk songs and Orthodox chants. Alexander Borodin's Second Symphony in B minor, shared with you there by the Malmö Symphony.

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way back in the day, your radio was a place for theater. The 1920s through the 40s were something of a golden age for theater of the mind. And this work by Swedish composer Lars-Erik Larsson was a shining star. In 1937, Larsson took a job as composer in residence for Swedish radio, hired to write music to accompany various radio programs. He eventually teamed up with a poet to invent something new, a lyrical suite. Poetry recited aloud, woven together with orchestral interludes. Together, they built an entire evening called The Hours of the Day, six poems paired with six musical movements that premiered over the radio airwaves. A portion of that broadcast took on some new life, given its own name, Larsson's Pastoral Suite, and it helps you flow from a musical state of sleep into sunny Swedish pastures. The Helsingborg Symphony shares it with you here, Finnish conductor Oko Kamu at the podium. I'm Melanie Renata, and this is Music Through the Night.

The Helsingborg Symphony sharing a musical painting of the lush and lovely life in Sweden's countryside, orchestrated from a 1930s radio theater production. That's the Pastoral Suite by Lars-Erik Larsen. I'm Melanie Renata, and if by chance you're in need of a late night second wind, well, hold on tight. I've got just the thing for you in just a minute. You're listening to Music Through the Night.

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Coming out of a weekend, this work is going to hit you like a Monday morning. Sudden. It's a concertino for two cellos in C by Nicholas Kraft.

Musica viva Moscow chamber music tossing you into the busyness and beauty of a Monday, alongside two cellists, Emin Martirosyan and Alexander Rudin, for the concertino for two cellos in C by Nicholas Graft. I'm Melanie Renata, you're listening to Music Through the Night, and you're about to experience the first in a set of six suites for harpsichord, the English Suites by J.S. Bach. Within this collection of music are little slices that are considered by many to be perfect harmonic and melodic masterpieces. You might catch some of that here with pianist Angela Hewitt.

0: Pianist Angela Hewitt with what is quite likely J.S. Bach's earliest keyboard suite, the deliciously Baroque English Suite No. 1 in A Major.
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For Tchaikovsky, the pinnacle of classical success was Mozart. When Tchaikovsky was navigating some deep personal turmoil, it was Mozart's music that was his source of peace. Out of that devotion and admiration came this piece of music, an elegant and luminous work, a musical theme that sounds as if it could have been composed in the 18th century. It expands into a dazzling series of variations, where the cello gets a chance to sing and sigh and soar. It's Tchaikovsky's graceful tribute to Mozart, just one of them, and it's coming up. I'm Melanie Renata. Please stay with me. The early hours of a Monday morning call for a moment of calm. This work by Henriette Renier will create just the right atmosphere for it. Here's harpist Naoko Yoshino with Contemplation.

Harpist Naoko Yoshino with a touch of twinkly magic, a work called Contemplation by Henriette Renier. I'm Melanie Renata. Thank you for being with me this morning. I hope you're ready for the day to get started, because this is coming at you regardless. It's Mozart's 13th Symphony in F major, performed by the Danish National Chamber Orchestra.

Adam Fischer conducting the Danish National Chamber Orchestra, giving you a bit of a mood boost on this Monday morning. Sometimes you need it. Mozart's 13th Symphony in F Major. I'm Melanie Renata, glad to be with you, and happy to share this work by Agathe Grandal. It's a musical moment, and like any moment, good or bad or otherwise, it's brief. It's Grandal's Sketch No. 1. Opus 19, No. 1. Here's pianist Sarah Amy Smyseth.

So much drama packed into a teeny tiny little piece. Grundel's Sketch Number 1, performed by pianist Sarah Amy Smyseth. I'm Melanie Renata with a medieval sound in just a moment.

If ever there were an instrument described as radiant, it would have to be something from the brass family. And that bit of radiant brass glistens here in A Song of Agincourt by Charles Stanford. It's shared with you here by the Ulster Orchestra.

A blend of medieval English and folk melodies with a pinch of a nocturne from the composition teacher of Gustav Holst and Ralph Vaughan Williams, Mr. Charles Stanford. That was a song of Agincourt performed by the Ulster Orchestra, Howard Shelley at the podium. I'm Melanie Renata with an elegant and luminous homage to Mozart in just a minute.

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Tchaikovsky really wanted to craft a cello concerto. He just never really got around to it. However, he did come close with this work, his variations on a Rococo theme. There's a Mozartian vibe to it, crafted with his idol Mozart in mind, so you'll hear that vibe. It's performed for you here by cellist Julian Lloyd Webber and the London Symphony.

In homage to Mozart, inspired by the Rococo era, Tchaikovsky's Variations on a Rococo Theme, shared with you there by the London Symphony and cellist Julian Lloyd Webber, Maxim Shostakovich at the podium.

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The world today can sometimes be not so nice. Kindness and empathy sometimes get mocked. But those traits are something we need more of, don't you think? This African-American spiritual promotes those ideals of compassion and kindness, a melody and morals that have persisted through the ages. Only recently has kumbaya been used as a term to make fun of caring about others. Yet this spiritual is powerful and gentle all at the same time, just like we can be. It's on the way. I'm Melanie Renata. Please stay with me. An arabesque is both a ballet move and a swirling wave of Islamic design. And you can picture both in your mind with this music, an arabesque by Cécile Chaminade, her opus 61. Here's pianist Anna Schellest.

pianist Anna Schellest with the swirl and twirl of the arabesque by Cécile Chaminade. Good Monday morning, my friend. It is 6 past the hour. I'm Melanie Renata with a slice of Felix Mendelssohn's take on a great Shakespearean play. It's the Scherzo and Intermezzo from A Midsummer Night's Dream. Here's the Cleveland Orchestra.

From the depths of a magical forest, a pretty little scherzo and intermezzo from Mendelssohn's Opus 61, A Midsummer Night's Dream, George Sell conducting the Cleveland Orchestra. Good morning, I'm Melanie Renata, and in just 1 month's time, George Friedrich Handel composed a dozen concerti grossi. That's basically a new concerto every 3 days. Just wild. From that plethora of sounds, this is the first concerto grosso in B-flat major, shared with you here by the Academy of St. Martin in the Fields, Neville Mariner at the podium.

arguably the brightest and most outgoing of George Friedrich Handel's Concerti Grossi, his first in B-flat major, Opus 3, number 1, the Academy of St. Martin in the Fields performing there. I'm Melanie Renata, with a pretty little trio in just a tick.

Just a sweet piece for your Monday morning, a work called Dosi Je Coco by Jaco du Bandolin, performed for you there by cellist Yo-Yo Ma, clarinetist Paquito de Rivera, and guitarist Romero Lubambo. Now the mood is gonna stay lifted. In fact, it lifts even higher here with a piece from 1804. It's one that showcased a new type of trumpet at the time, the Scottish Chamber Orchestra, providing you with a gallant introduction. Trumpeter Rolf Smedvig then just bursts right in. It's Johann Hummel's Trumpet Concerto in E-flat major.

Trumpeter Rolf Smedvig and the Scottish Chamber Orchestra with a real feel-good piece, Johann Hummel's Trumpet Concerto in E-flat major. I'm Melanie Renata, and speaking of feeling good, a few spirituals coming at you in just a minute.

Adolphus Hailstork's three spirituals start off joyfully with Every Time I Feel the Spirit, followed by the soothing Kumbaya before the final Oh Freedom, beautifully arranged and performed here by the Virginia Symphony.

Joanne Faletta conducting the Virginia Symphony. North American classics braided together there for Three Spirituals by Adolphus Hale Stork. I'm Melanie Renata. Thanks for being here this morning. Be good to yourself today. And be good to your neighbor too, okay?

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In 1931, composer Florence Price's parents divorced. Of course, that absolutely will have an impact on any family, regardless of age. She was grown at the time. But for Price, it had a little extra significance. She ended up moving in with her close friend, another artist and activist, Margaret Bonds. And so began one of the most productive phases of Price's now legendary music life. We'll have a byproduct of it, the String Quartet, coming up this Monday morning. I'm Kevin O'Connor. Good morning.

This is the Composer's Datebook for August 24th. I'm John Burge. We tend to think our time has had a monopoly on bitter religious conflicts, but on today's date in 1572, which happened to be St. Bartholomew's Day, the Catholic Queen Dowager of France, Catherine de Medici, and her son, King Charles IX, decided that the best way to rid their kingdom of troublesome Protestants would be to simply kill them off. A few days earlier, Catholic and Protestant nobles from across France had come to Paris to attend a noble wedding, which ironically was intended to bring the rival religious factions closer together. But things quickly turned ugly, and on the 24th of August, the infamous Massacre of St. Bartholomew began and quickly spread across the entire country. Among those who perished was a French Protestant composer named Claude Goudimel, who was killed when the massacre reached Lyon. Fortunately for posterity, not all Reformation-era rulers were so bloodthirsty. The English Catholic composer Thomas Tallis managed to keep his head through the reigns of alternating Catholic and Protestant monarchs. And the Protestant Queen Elizabeth I admired and supported the music of William Byrd despite his openly Catholic sympathies. Composer's Datebook is produced by APM, American Public Media, in collaboration with the American Composers Forum, reminding you that all music was once new.

Can't get that image of Fred Astaire on board the ship walking his dog. That is Promenade, written for that scene, Walking the Dog of George Gershwin. John Morris Russell, Cincinnati Pops Orchestra, and Fanfare Cincinnati. Good morning. Welcome to your week. I'm Kevin O'Connor. Some highlights in history today. In 1814, British forces capture Washington, D.C. during the War of 1812. And destroy many landmarks, including the White House. Not completely destroyed, but it was caught fire. In 1787, Mozart completes his violin and piano sonata, number 35. And in 1912, the District of Alaska becomes an organized, incorporated territory of the U.S. Here's a Pavan by Gabriel Fauré, AGOA, here with the Minnesota Orchestra.

Nice little thing to stretch into your day there, the Pavan Gabriel Fauré. A.J. Oe conducted the Minnesota Orchestra. This serenade was originally composed by Nikolai Rimsky-Korsakov in 1893, just for cello and piano. It emerged during a deeply emotional year for Fauré, the same year his five-year-old daughter Maria the same year his five-year-old daughter Maria and his close contemporary, Tchaikovsky passed away. So a dual tragedy in his life. John Elliott Gardner here conducting the Chamber Orchestra of Europe with Stephen Israel's cello.

And that was Serenade there by Nikolai Rimsky-Korsakov. John Elliott Gardner conducted the Chamber Orchestra of Europe. Stephen Isserles was the cellist. Coming up, music from William Schumann, an American composer, no relation to Robert. And we've got something on the way from a very popular film from the 90s. Well, the original one was in the 90s. Lost count of how many since.

That was Chester from William Schumann's New England Triptych, a 1778 hymn, which served as actually the unofficial marching anthem of the Continental Army during the American Revolution. Eugene Corcoran and Cincinnati Conservatory Wind Symphony. This string quartet comes from one of the most productive phases of Florence Price's now legendary music life. In addition to orchestral, chamber, piano music, she composed for the voice, and she had a warm and valuable friendship as a result of that with black singers Marian Anderson and Roland Hayes. Anderson would usually end her recitals with a black spiritual arranged by Price. In 1964, Chicago honored Price posthumously by naming an elementary school after her. She was a teacher there. String quartet, Andante, Florence Price, it's the Catalyst Quartet.

That was Bach's Keyboard Concerto No. 5, the Moscow Virtuosi, and Julia Zilbergit was the pianist.

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That's called the Zampa Overture, composed by Ferdinand Arold. Jan-Pascal Tortelier conducted the BBC Philharmonic Orchestra. Today in history, 1936, President Franklin D. Roosevelt gives the FBI the authority to gather intelligence on fascist and communist groups. And in 1966, the USSR launched Luna 11 into orbit around the moon. Here's a Jurassic Park theme from the original film. John Williams both composed and conducts the Vienna Philharmonic Orchestra.

John Williams, Jurassic Park theme, composer and conductor there with the Vienna Philharmonic. I'm Kevin O'Connor. It's yourclassical.org.

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After the resounding success of his first London stay, Joseph Haydn returned to Vienna, where he bought a new house for his family and settled into a comfortable domestic life. Of course, he continued to compose and even gave some music lessons, including a few to the young Beethoven. Wasn't long in the comfort zone at home before London called again, hungry for those talents. And his triumphant return would produce even more stunning works, like this 101st, also known as the Clock Symphony. We'll have a bit of it for you coming up. Franz Josef Haydn, I'm Kevin O'Connor.

Music there written by Mario Castelnuovo Tedesco, Well-Tempered Guitars, Prelude and Fugue, number 4. And the guitarist there was Katona Twins. I'm Kevin O'Connor. We have some Richard Strauss and another clock-themed work from him, along with the Clock Symphony from Haydn. Today, 1981, Mark David Chapman was sentenced to 20 years to life for John Lennon's murder. And same year, American Charles Chapman was the first black person to swim the English Channel. Some birthdays today, too, including 1837, Théodore Dubois, French composer, born in Marne, France, 1924. And the great Wynonie Harris, an American rhythm and blues singer, known for Who Threw the Whiskey in the Well and Good Rockin' Tonight. Highly influential piece there, born in Omaha. Died in 1969. Here's the Danse Tarantelle Styrienne. Claude Debussy. Hugh Wolf is conducting the St. Paul Chamber Orchestra.

That was the Danse Tarantelle Styrienne. Claude Debussy wrote that. Hugh Wolfe conducted the St. Paul Chamber Orchestra. Here's a string concerto composed by Antonio Vivaldi. Gene Lamont is conducting Tafel music.

Yes, indeed. Textbook Vivaldi there. That was a string concerto Jean Lemann conducted, Tafo music. We have some things if you need reminders of time. The old school TikTok clock pieces. Coming up next, some syncopated works from Strauss and Haydn. And a reminder that today's classical music is supported by Made in Cookware. 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

And that was The Tick-Tock Clock by Richard Strauss, using an original soaring lyrical melody over the top of the ticking rhythm. So a little bit of syncopation and soul, I guess, together. It's a juxtaposition that makes it pop. And that was the Orpheus Chamber Orchestra. On the subject of syncopation and clocks, this symphony, number 101 by Joseph Haydn, got that nickname, The Clock, because of just that, the meter, in this, particularly in the second movement, the one we're about to hear. Bassoons, pizzicato strings give the effect at first. Later, it's a flute separated by two octaves of a bassoon. And the slightly comical trio section is supposed to emulate a not very talented village band whose, quote, wrong notes and other quirks were corrected in years subsequent years by conductors and publishers who must have been humor impaired, not in on the joke. The Clock, second movement from the 101st Symphony by Franz Joseph Haydn. It's the Royal Concertgebouw Orchestra, conducted by Nicholas Harnoncourt.

And that was Symphony number 101, also known as the Clock Symphony by Franz Joseph Haydn. And Nicholas Harnoncourt conducted the Royal Concertgebouw Orchestra. I'm Kevin O'Connor, and if you can't beat them, join them when writing the finale of this English suite, The Bell Ringers at the Church Next Door. Where Paul Lewis was working, were making such a deafening racket that he couldn't think straight. So he decided to kind of incorporate it into the work. English Suite, Paul Lewis, David Lloyd-Jones, and the Northern Sinfonia.

Could you tell he was a little riled when he composed that? English Suite, Paul Lewis, fun work. David Lloyd Jones conducted the Northern Sinfonia. Carl Jenkins coming up in a beautiful choral piece, also something in the way of anthem-like work from Jean Sibelius.

Nunc Dimittis. Carl Jenkins composed that gorgeous choral piece performed by Stephen Layton conducting Polyphony. Sibelius described the meaning of this Finlandia in very stirring words. He said, "We fought 600 years for our freedom, and I am part of the generation which achieved it. Freedom, my Finlandia, is the story of the fight. It is the song of our battle, our hymn, our victory."

0: Finlandia, composed by Jean Sibelius. That was Lauren Mazel and the Pittsburgh Symphony Orchestra. 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I'm Kevin O'Connor.
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course, now it's the old stuff, 300 or 400 years old. But back in the day, back in the Baroque era, music was generally expected to be fresh and new. It didn't have a very long shelf life. So it was very unusual that Arcangelo Corelli's Concerto Grossos from 1714 stayed popular for years, for decades. 1738, Handel, well, Corelli's still popular, so I'm going to write my own set of 12. And then those stayed popular for decades. Now it's 1758. We're almost 50 years past Corelli, and you still have guys writing Concerto Grossos in that style. In this case, it was one by Peter Hellendahl, and we heard the Combattimento Consort. Happy Monday. Good morning. I'm Mike Nelson. Welcome to Morning Classical here on CAP Radio, Classical and Jazz. I've got a symphony by Haydn. This was for performance by a big orchestra, you know, by the standards of the day, in Paris in 1787. We'll hear the group Tafelmusik with Handel's Symphony No. 86.

Haydn's Symphony No. 86, which was a very big piece, big orchestra by those standards, mid-1780s. Our next one is just 20 years in the past, 1760s, and so much smaller scale by comparison. It's fun to hear them back to back here on Morning Classical from Cap Radio Classical and Jazz. 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This is a symphony by Johann Christian Bach. He was writing in London. He was the youngest son of Johann Sebastian Bach.

0: If you hear the name Bach now, you think Johann Sebastian. But if you were in London in the 1760s, you heard the name Bach, you definitely meant Johann Christian, the youngest son of Johann Sebastian. This was a very exciting time. It was just as the symphony was being invented. And one of those early symphonies, the Symphony No. 4 of Johann Christian Bach, Camerata Budapest, performing.
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0: It's Monday morning, and what better way to kick off the week right than by hearing some Mozart? Now, Mozart went on an incredible hot streak of 12 incredible piano concertos in the mid-1780s. This is the very first one of that hot streak, Mozart's Piano Concerto No. 14, with the instruments of Mozart's time, Malcolm Bilson on forte piano, joined by the English Baroque soloists.

It was not Mozart's first piano concerto, you know, maybe the title Piano Concerto No. 14 tipped you off to that, but it was the beginning of a new era for Mozart. It was the very first work that he entered into his personal catalog of music, a notebook he would keep for the rest of his life, indicating kind of like the main melody and the date of completion of all of his major works. And it really did kick off a period of about 3 years where he wrote 12 of the best piano concertos of all time. So that one was the first one of those. Mozart's Piano Concerto No. 14, Malcolm Bilson on forte piano with the English Baroque soloists. Good morning, I'm Mike Nelson. I'm so happy to have you here listening to Morning Classical from Cap Radio Classical and Jazz. Some Bach in about 5 minutes and a really cool, energetic new work in just a second. Cap Radio is proud to partner with Brasserie du Monde, located at 12th and K, steps from downtown Sacramento's theaters, with doors open for evenings of live jazz, French wine, and seasonal farm-to-fork dining. More information at brasseriedumonde.com. This represents the passing of music through generations. It was specifically inspired by the violinist you're about to hear. She also wrote the piece, but was inspired by her grandmother. This is called Transmission by Esther Abrami.

0: French violinist Esther Abrami. A piece that she wrote herself called Transmission was from her album that came out last year called Women. It's all music by women composers, including herself. She's got another album coming out later this year.
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0: Got a lot of great music for you coming up in September, but also next, it's definitely the sort of piece you're going to hear on Baroque Day in September. Here's Bach's Orchestral Suite No. 3, Sigiswald Kuijken with the Belgian period instrument group La Petite Bande.

Johann Sebastian Bach never wrote a symphony. The symphony hadn't really been invented yet in his life. But this is about as close as he got. And you can tell it's special music, special occasion music. Trumpets and timpani, that didn't happen just every day back in the Baroque era. We heard the group La Petite Bande, led by Sigiswald Kuijken, Bach's Orchestral Suite No. 3. Good morning, I'm Mike Nelson. Happy you're here, listening to Morning Classical from CAP Radio Classical and Jazz. I'm with you till 10 o'clock. 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Some more energetic good morning music. This is the Overture to the Thieving Magpie by Rossini, Claudio Abbado with the London Symphony.

One of my cat's proudest and then least proud moments came when she managed to capture a magpie and, of course, brought it inside and immediately lost control of the situation. The bird was completely fine, but then I got to spend an hour trying to figure out how to take this loud, lots of thoughts bird out of my closet and back outside. But really, that's magpies for you. Loud, lots of thoughts, like to steal shiny things. And one of them figures very prominently into the plot of the opera that you just heard, the overture to the Thieving Magpie, Rossini's music played by the London Symphony and Claudio Abbado. When this amazing piece came out, a notable famous critic at the time called it the most perfect of Brahms's symphonies, and it became so internationally praised that Brahms humbly called it the unfortunately over-famous symphony. Which is funny, because nowadays it's maybe the

0: least performed of all of Brahms' symphonies, but we're going to fix that today. You get to hear all of Brahms' Symphony No. 3, our midday masterpiece, here on Cap Radio at 2 p.m.
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0: I've got other Brahms for you now from before his symphony writing days. Here are Brahms' Variations on a Theme by Haydn, Charles Mackerras leading the Scottish Chamber Orchestra.

it's hard to specialize in everything, right? Like by definition, if you're specializing, you're picking a lane, can't be everything. But there are some conductors, I feel like if you gave them any composer, any century, any group of musicians, they would conduct the heck out of that music. You would hear details and little things in the music that you never would have noticed otherwise. Charles McCarris is one of those special conductors. You heard him leading the Scottish Chamber Orchestra on the Variations on a Theme by Haydn by Johannes Brahms. I'm Mike Nelson. Hope your Monday's going great so far. You're listening to Morning Classical here on Cap Radio Classical and Jazz. Two dances back to back. First, we've got an English-style Morris by Percy Grainger. After that, a Czech-style Slavonic dance by Dvorak.

two pieces in the style of different folk dances there, back to back. The first one was in the style of an English Morris dance. That was by Percy Grainger, and you heard the Dallas Wind Symphony. The second one was in the style of a Czech Furiant, and the Slavonic Dance No. 1 of Antonín Dvořák, Cleveland Orchestra performing. This is CAP Radio Classical and Jazz. I'm Mike Nelson with you for Morning Classical until 10 o'clock. 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This is a piece for piano and orchestra based on a little tune from the French Alps that the composer Vincent Dondi heard. It's the melody you're going to hear on the English horn, and then we're just going to have a whole symphony based on this. Vincent Dondi's Symphony on a French Mountain Air, Jean-Yves Thibaudet joined by the Montreal Symphony.

0: from French composer Vincent d'Indy, right around 1900, a symphony on a French mountain air. Air meaning like a melody, in this case coming from the French mountains, the Alps. That was Jean-Yves Thibaudet on the piano with the Montreal Symphony Orchestra. Lovely little bit of French Baroque music played on guitar in just a second.
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2: 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This is called The Cyclops by Jean-Philippe Rameau. You'll hear Raphaël Foyâtre on guitar.

The Cyclops by Jean-Philippe Rameau, writing in the early 1700s in France, originally probably for solo harpsichord, in our case, Raphael Foyatra on guitar. I've got a really cool full symphony for you next. It definitely sounds like someone who knew Brahms, knew Bruckner, knew Mahler, and you can hear some of those influences, but also very much a symphony that like clearly could not have been written by any of those three guys. It's really cool work. That's in just a second, here on CAP Radio Classical.

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0: Dedicated to Johannes Brahms right after Brahms had died, this is the late 1800s in Vienna, from the 25-year-old composer Alexander von Zemlinsky, here is his Symphony No. 2.

The final movement of Brahms's final symphony is in the form of a passacaglia, a really old Baroque dance form, would have been super obscure and archaic by Brahms's time. So it's not a coincidence that the final movement of the symphony you just heard also in that passacaglia form, because the whole symphony was dedicated to Brahms's memory. The Symphony No. 2 of Alexander von Zemlinsky, you heard Ricardo Chailly with the Berlin Radio Symphony Orchestra. Another full symphony waiting for you as our midday masterpiece today, and this one is by Brahms. After it became so internationally praised, Brahms, ever with the wry humor, was like, "Oh, I'm sorry, my unfortunately over-famous symphony." Hear the entire Symphony No. 3 of Johannes Brahms. That's our midday masterpiece here on Cap Radio at 2 p.m. After all of that beefy orchestral music, let's just take a moment with solo piano. This is called Solace by Scott Joplin.

0: Some just wonderfully peaceful music for you there. Solace by Scott Joplin, played by Simon Bartow.
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0: 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There was a time in the mid-1700s that the terms overture and symphony were used pretty interchangeably. It just meant a piece for orchestra that didn't have any singing and was, you know, generally pretty short. Yeah, symphonies were pretty short back then. So here's the Overture No. 6 of Thomas Arne of England. You'll hear Collegium Musicum 90.

0: from the mid-1700s in England. Composer Thomas Arne, his Overture No. 6, you can also think of it as a very short, very early symphony. That was Simon Standage with Collegium Musicum 90. I'm Mike Nelson. That'll do it for me today, but Jennifer Reason is next for your midday. I hope you enjoy. Have a great rest of your day.
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0: Concerto Grosso number 5 from Pietro Locatelli of the Italian Baroque. Some say he studied with the famous Arcangelo Corelli, but you know, records in the 16 and early 1700s can be a little spotty. A wonderful composer and a wonderful violinist as well while he was alive. Fabio Biondi leading Europa Galante in that music. Well, good morning. I'm Jennifer Reason, your midday host. Wonderful to start a new week with you, final week of August already. We've got Beethoven and Mozart both coming up. Thanks for joining and stick around.
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0: Well, the Moonlight Sonata is very famous, that opening first movement. But are you familiar with the entire work? It's not all calm moonlight. See what you think. Here's Paul Lewis.

Beethoven's Piano Sonata number 14, the Moonlight Sonata. It's a very different experience when you hear the whole thing at once. That opening movement, the slow one, is the source of the nickname, not Beethoven's. A critic heard it and thought it reminded him of calm Lake Lucerne with the moonlight reflected in the water. And other critics said, "Are you crazy? Did you hear the rest of it? It's stormy and angsty." But it was too late. The nickname stuck for the whole work. There's Paul Lewis at the piano. I'm Jennifer Reason. We've got a symphony from Mozart and a sinfonia from Johann Christian Bach. So a little bit earlier, those are both coming up. And this is Cap Radio Classical and Jazz, where we get support from BlackRock Automotive, serving the Sacramento community with maintenance and repair services for all vehicle types, including hybrids and electrics. 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John Elliott Gardner conducts the English Baroque Soloists in this Symphony No. 33 by Mozart.

0: This was about to be Mozart's coming of age. He's being incredibly frustrated at home in Salzburg under his father's thumb, if you will. And he felt the music scene there very, very small and the people who were employing him very unsophisticated. He was about to burst forth onto his own life path in Vienna. This is one of the final things he wrote before that happened. Symphony number 33 in B flat major. That's John Elliott Gardiner and the English Baroque Soloists. Well, I'm Jennifer Raisin, your midday host. This is Cap Radio. Wonderful to be with you. We've got one of the many famous children of Johann Sebastian Bach coming right up.
1: 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And we've done just that, with over 100 of your talented neighbors joining us on air. 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
0: David Zinman conducts the Netherlands Chamber Orchestra in this Sinfonia by Johann Christian Bach. Enjoy.

0: Johann Christian Bach, the youngest son of Johann Sebastian Bach. And by that time, it was the classical era. The Baroque era was done. He earned fame in London and was nicknamed the English Bach and had a huge influence on the then very, very young Mozart. That symphony in D major with Netherlands Chamber Orchestra, David Zinman conducting. 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
0: Well, sit back and enjoy. Your next 40 minutes is a wonderful piano quintet from Dvorak.

0: Interestingly, the piano quintet as a genre hasn't been hugely cultivated, so to speak. Not that many entries into the category, if you will. But when composers do write them, they tend to be standout examples of some of their best chamber work. Brahms wrote one, Schumann wrote one, Fauré two, Dvorak two, and their very minimal number, but really popular and fantastic works. That is Piano Quintet number 2 from Dvorak with Marc-André Hamelin joining the Takash Quartet here on Cap Radio Classical and Jazz. Well, speaking of Brahms, after it became so internationally praised, Brahms humbly called his third symphony the unfortunately overfamous symphony. That's today's Midday Masterpiece at 2 p.m. with Victor Forman. 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
0: Well, this is definitely the finale of Johann Sebastian Bach's Violin Sonata, but you'll notice there's no violin to be found in this recording.

Otmar Zwietner leads Berlin's State Orchestra in Brahms' ever-famous and popular Hungarian dance, No. 5. Prior to that, the finale of the Violin Sonata No. 1 by Johann Sebastian Bach, with no violin to be found, instead a banjo and a marimba, because Bach's music is that brilliant, it can be translated to almost any musical iteration. The wonderful Bela Fleck on that banjo, joined by Evelyn Galeni on marimba, here on Cap Radio Classical and Jazz, where we're honoring the past and embracing the future. Well, stay tuned. We've got Swedish folk songs and dances in just a moment. We get support from Bhutan Jones, where Jared Birch and the real estate team advise clients on complex real estate transactions, development, finance, and construction matters. 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August Söderman was a major Swedish composer. This would be the height of the Romantic era. Here he is capturing Swedish folk songs and dances.

0: August Söderman was born in the early 1800s, major Swedish composer during the Romantic era. He really liked writing songs and choral pieces and theater music, all of which he hoped would always have a nod towards traditional folk themes. And he would know a thing or two about singing, being the conductor of the Royal Swedish Opera. Well, there's his Swedish folk songs and dances with Roy Goodman and the Norrlands Opera Symphony Orchestra. Almost time for our lunch hour together. We've got Vivaldi and Haydn and lots, lots more. 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

0: Vivaldi was out there writing literally hundreds of concertos for violin. So in this one, he decided just to stick a couple more up there. Concerto for four violins this time. The English concert led by Trevor Pinnock with four wonderful soloists out front, including Simon Standage, Elizabeth Wilcock, Michaela Comberti, and Miles Golding. I'm Jennifer Reason. We've got Haydn. We've got Samuel Coleridge-Taylor as well, both coming up.
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0: Well, when you live in a world that is supported by patrons, you kind of have to write what your patron wants you to write. Here, Haydn has finally retired from that role. He's exploring London on his own, a free man, if you will, and is free to write whatever he wants. And this is the music that came out, his Symphony No. 104. Here's Orchestra of St. Luke's.

0: Haydn nearing the end of his life with this symphony number 104, nicknamed after the town he was having such a good time exploring when he wrote it, London Symphony. Charles McCarris leads Orchestra of St. Luke's here on Cap Radio, 88.9 in Sacramento and 88.7 in Sutter. I'm Jennifer Rezan. 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
1: My name is Clinton, and I am a music instructor at a local community college. I'm a jazz bassist and keyboardist, but when I get in my car, nearly 100% of the time, I am listening to Cap Radio. I love classical music, romantic era, Tchaikovsky, Chopin, Debussy. 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
0: Well, here's a little bit of romantic era music from Samuel Coleridge Taylor in a brand new release from the Neve Trio.

Samuel Coleridge Taylor was a free man of mixed race in Britain in the 1800s. He came to the United States for the first time and was fascinated to see African Americans, how they were treated here, how they lived, what their culture was. And he kept coming back to the United States to experience more. He ended up writing 24 pieces for solo piano called his Negro Melodies. And eventually, he set five of those for piano trio. There's the fourth of those five, They Will Not Lend Me a Child, recorded by the Neve Trio just 2 years ago. I'm Jennifer Reason. This is Cap Radio Classical and Jazz, where we're honoring the past and embracing the future. 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More information about this ticketed event at californiamuseum.org. 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Well, Franz Raxmann was German-born, ended up living here as he had to see his way through both World Wars. Here's his Rhapsody for Piano and Orchestra.

0: Franz Waxman, German-born Jew. The unfortunate timing to be born right before both world wars, so he was an American composer for obvious reasons. There's his Rhapsody for Piano and Orchestra, which he took from his own score to a 1947 Hitchcock film. This work, called his Rhapsody for Piano and Orchestra, performed by David Buechner and the New Zealand Symphony Orchestra. 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
0: Well, here's a Swedish pastoral suite featuring CBC Vancouver Orchestra.

Lars Erik Larsson, a man after my own heart, composer, conductor, and educator, but also radio producer. Swedish born, 1908. That's his pastoral suite with Mario Bernardi and the CBC Vancouver Orchestra. A notable critic of the time called this the most perfect of Brahms' symphonies to date. And it became so internationally praised that Brahms himself humbly called it the unfortunately overfamous symphony. This Brahms Symphony No. 3 is today's Midday Masterpiece at 2 p.m. with Victor Forman. I'm Jennifer Raisin, your midday host here on Cap Radio Classical and Jazz. A very different symphony for you now. From Mozart, this is Symphony No. 40 with Academy of St. Martin in the Fields.

0: Symphony No. 40 from Mozart with the Neville Mariner and Academy of St. Martin in the Fields. Rossini, just 10 minutes away here on Cap Radio. I'm Jennifer Reason. Thank you for listening. 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
0: Well, this next work is inspired by a 1,700-year-old set of Silk Road documents from what would eventually become Uzbekistan. And that is the homeland of this composer, Elena Katz-Chernin. See what you think.

0: Alina Katschernin, the composer of that work, was born in Uzbekistan in 1957. The work is called Ancient Letters, and it's inspired by the very first known documents of the Sogdian people, who in fact lived in what is today Uzbekistan. But 1700 years ago, this would have been the Silk Road. We just enjoyed the first of the Ancient Letters, Tiger Cub, in which a woman is left behind. Her husband is away, and the letter she writes is fearing that she and her little child are about to be sold into slavery in his absence. Tamara Anna Chisilavska was at the piano joining the Tasmanian Symphony Orchestra.
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0: I'm Jennifer Reason, your midday host. One more for you, an overture from Rossini.

0: Rossini's 10 Credi Overture with the Atlanta Symphony. I'm Jennifer Reason. Have a great day.
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A notable critic of the time called that 1883 Symphony No. 3 by Johannes Brahms the most perfect of Brahms symphonies to date. And it became so hugely popular and successful so quickly that Brahms was maybe even a little embarrassed about it, humbly calling it the unfortunately over-famous symphony. That was Sir George Schulte conducting the Chicago Symphony Orchestra for today's 2 p.m. Midday Masterpiece from CAP Radio in Sacramento. Tomorrow's Midday Masterpiece will be the great Edward Elgar Cello Concerto in E minor in a recent recording that's getting terrific reviews, so listen for that tomorrow afternoon at 2. Well, good afternoon. I'm Victor Forman. I hope you had a great weekend. I've got great music coming up, including a symphony by Nikolai Rimsky-Korsakov in about 20 minutes. The String Quartet No. 14 by Beethoven was revolutionary at the time for its many musical innovations. It was also his own personal favorite of his own string quartets. Well, here's the fifth movement, Presto, performed by the Takash Quartet.

The Takacs Quartet performed the fifth movement from Beethoven's String Quartet No. 14 here on listener-supported CAP Radio Classical and Jazz in Sacramento. I'm Victor Forman. A period early forte piano of the composer's time plays a piano concerto movement in just a moment. And Gary Vercelli hosts an evening of excellence in jazz tonight from 7 until midnight, including birthday shout-outs to pianist Glenn Zaleski and guitarist Mimi Fox. We get support from Maurer Law, local attorneys serving clients throughout Northern California, specializing in personal injury, elder abuse cases, and wrongful death. 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Here is the third movement, Rondo, from the early 1800s by Irish-born composer and pianist John Field, performed on period instruments including Andreas Staehler on the early forte piano.

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1: I'm Victor Forman. A full symphony next, which the composer started working on when he was still just a young sailor in the Navy. We get support from the Sacramento Metropolitan Cable Television Commission, a joint powers agency that strives to bring government closer to the people. More information at sacmetrocable.tv. Begun in 1866 while he was a young sailor in his 20s in the Russian Navy, and revised over the next 20 years, this is the Symphony No. 3 by Nikolai Rimsky-Korsakov. Naomi Yarvi conducts the Gothenburg Symphony Orchestra.

0: The Symphony No. 3 by Russian composer Nikolai Rimsky-Korsakov, which he began writing in 1866 while continuing to study music and finally finished it 20 years later in 1886. That was Naimi Järvi conducting the Gothenburg Symphony Orchestra here on your Afternoon Classical from CAP Radio in Sacramento. I'm Victor Forman. A concerto by Johann Sebastian Bach is next, followed by Felix Mendelssohn, Out on the Ocean.
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0: 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This violin concerto by Johann Sebastian Bach was reconstructed from his harpsichord concerto No. 5, which itself was probably a violin concerto originally. So returning it to a violin concerto just makes sense. Violinist Thomas Seidmeier also conducts the Amsterdam Bach soloists.

a violin concerto in G minor by Johann Sebastian Bach, with violinist Thomas Sayedmeyer, who also conducted the Amsterdam Bach Soloists here on listener-supported Cap Radio in Sacramento. 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Next is Felix Mendelssohn, inspired by one of history's great writers. And Gary Vercelli hosts an evening of excellence in jazz tonight from 7 until midnight, including birthday shout-outs to pianist Glenn Zaleski and guitarist Mimi Fox. 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Here's Felix Mendelssohn's concert overture from 1828, Calm Sea and Prosperous Voyage, based on two poems by Goethe. Christoph von Dohnányi conducts the Vienna Philharmonic Orchestra.

0: inspired by the writings of Goethe. Christoph von Duchnigny conducted the Vienna Philharmonic Orchestra. Here on your afternoon classical from CAP Radio in Sacramento.
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0: 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Here is some of the world's most familiar music, by Mozart, of course. Eine kleine Nachtmusik, performed here by the King's Violins, led by Bernard Labadie.

0: The king's violins performed that perennial favorite by Mozart, Eine kleine Nachtmusik, here on your afternoon classical from Cap Radio in Sacramento. I'm Vic Forman. A very late Renaissance piece for brass is next, followed by a piano concerto by George Gershwin that he composed the year after his famous Rhapsody in Blue.
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0: 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More information about this ticketed event at californiamuseum.org. There's a canzone by Italian late Renaissance-era composer Giovanni Gabrielli, performed here by the Philadelphia and Chicago Symphony Orchestra Brass Sections.

The Philadelphia and Chicago Symphony Orchestra brass sections performed that canzone of 12 tones by late Renaissance composer Giovanni Gabrielli here on a listener-supported CAP Radio Classical and Jazz. A true hybrid of classical and jazz by George Gershwin is next. 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Composed the year after his Rhapsody in Blue, George Gershwin's 1925 piano concerto was, at the time, called a jazz concerto by critics and audiences. But it's all structured in classical forms. Here it is, with Earl Wilde at the piano and Arthur Fiedler conducting the Boston Pops Orchestra.

0: a true hybrid of classical and jazz. George Gershwin's 1925 Piano Concerto. Earl Wilde was at the piano and Arthur Fiedler conducted the Boston Pops Orchestra. Here on Cap Radio, Classical and Jazz. I'm Victor Forman, two in a row next, from the late Renaissance period and from a 2004 Japanese animated movie. And Gary Vercelli hosts an evening of excellence in jazz tonight from 7 until midnight.
1: 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I have a lot of classical friends, but jazz definitely has a big, big role in my life. 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I'm Denise from Fair Oaks, and I'm proud to support public radio for our community.
0: Thank you, Denise. Music from a 2004 anime movie after this from almost 400 years before. From the Elizabethan era at the height of the English Renaissance, this is The Fairy Round by Anthony Holborn, performed here by Lutz Kirchhoff on the lute.